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1: Different in that regard. But safety, I mean, your linebacker is probably easier for them to move back just because they're the head of the defense. They have to know all the positions, really. So I guess playing midfield in my younger years helped me play defense, and now I'm just moving back in, so it's kind of seamless.
2: Do you have a favorite spot on the field, or have you through the years, or is that something that's changed through the years?
1: That's probably changed through the years. I think last few years I've moved to right back, and that's kind of where I've had a lot of success, just with goals and assists and that sort of thing, helping the team that way. Obviously chipping in on defense, but... yeah, I think for me personally, right back, fullback is probably my bread and butter.
2: All right, we have not talked, and by the way, Chattanooga FC has a home match Saturday night against Huntsville. You can get tickets at cfctix.com, cfctix.com. Again, that's Saturday at 7 p.m., Finley Stadium against Huntsville.
3: And you drew with them earlier in the year, right? 2-2?
1: Yeah, 2-2, and they won on penalties.
3: Ah, okay.
2: You're the first person we've talked to from CFC since the whole U.S. Open Cup experience.
1: Okay.
2: And so when we talked to a couple of players leading up, including Fareed, I mean, they were talking about just how this is one of the biggest matches they've ever been in, given, you know, an MLS team with the stakes what they were. Having gone through it, how did that feel? Did that feel like one of the biggest matches you've ever been in?
1: Yeah, I think it's definitely up there. Obviously, when a big team comes to town, it's just that the magnitude is that much greater. And obviously we played pretty well in the first half. Obviously it's got to be a perfect night probably for us to come away with a win there, but I mean, we scored in 5-6 minutes or so, I think. So that was a cool experience. The fans were in it. And then as the game goes on, their big couple million dollar players start to take over a little bit. And then they make subs, and then Al Marone comes on the field at halftime, and he's played in the Premier League. He's done everything. So it's pretty wild.
2: All right, you mentioned, though, y'all strike first. Mm-hmm. What was that? I mean, I saw on TV, and you could definitely see the reaction and the fans' excitement. What was the buzz like? I mean, I know you've got to focus on the next play and the next few minutes, but what was that like, striking first and taking that 1-0 lead?
1: Yeah, it was cool. It was definitely cool for us, but I bet the fans enjoyed it probably a little more than we did because we have to, you know, quickly lock back in there. But, it was awesome. You know, we started the game really well. That's probably been our Achilles heel as of late, starting games off. For whatever reason, when they were here, we started great. First 15, 20 minutes, I thought we were really good, and obviously we got a goal out of it. So that was pretty cool.
2: When you talk about the changes at halftime and players coming in and stuff, and you're like, okay, I'm totally aware of who this guy is, mm-hmm. How does that change what you do on the field as far as, you know, when you know someone's coming in and you know how good they are?
1: Yeah, I don't think it changes too much. You have to play the game. You play the game, and obviously you have to respect how good they are. You've seen them play on TV for years. So it's just, you just play the game, and you still got to think you're pretty good too, and your skills can dictate games and decide games as well.
3: We're talking with Tate Robertson. He, of course, defender/midfielder for CFC, and they've got a game against Huntsville on Saturday, 7 o'clock at Fort Finley, Finley Stadium. You can get tickets at CFCTix, CFCTIX.com. Would Huntsville be the rival? Is there one rival? And when I ask about rival, does it mean the closest team? Does that have anything to do with it, or is it the longest tenured matchup, or what would you consider CFC's biggest rival, or maybe even a couple of them thrown out there?
1: Yeah, Huntsville's probably the biggest one, maybe Atlanta as well.
3: Okay,
1: because we played them four times last year apiece, so we see them a lot, pretty often. Yeah, I mean, this weekend's a big game. Obviously, there was some conflict to go on after the game. But they have good players. We have good players. So I think it's going to be a good match, obviously.

0: they're going to come in and try to win.
1: Right.
0: I'd expect that.
1: We have coaches all the time and say, you know, their players get paid too, or their players are on scholarship too. You know, they're trying to win too.
0: Yeah, right. So they're going to come in here and try to, you know, try to take the game from us at home. And obviously we're going to do everything we can to not let that happen.
2: Tate, the calendar tomorrow flips to May. How would you assess where the team is? Do you feel like things have settled in? You've gone through the U.S. Open Cup experience. You've gone through, you know, we've talked to some other players. When you think about how this season started with that first game against Crown Legacy, mm-hmm. Y'all really kind of got it together pretty quick after that. But do you feel like things have kind of settled down?
0: Starting to. We're still gelling as a team. That's a pretty long process, I would say. Obviously,
2: right.
0: Everyone wants it to take two or three, four weeks.
1: But is that normal season to season?
0: I think it's normal, yeah.
1: I'm sure. With new players and everything, there's a chemistry.
0: Right, and we had a lot of new players, obviously coaching change as well. So it's just a culmination of things, but we're starting to really get on the right track. And so I would expect the next 2, 3, 4 weeks we'll be right there.
2: How different have you found the styles of Coach Dixon to Coach Nugent?
0: Similar in ways and different ways. I think that Rich didn't want to change everything and just completely be 100% new. Obviously, he has his way of playing, and so did Chris. So it's a little different, but obviously, you still try to win games and score goals and make sure the other team doesn't score goals. Just little tweaks here and there. Nothing too major.
2: When you're talking about players, because we've had you multiple times in Fareed, the leadership factor, how much do y'all feel like the veterans, and is it more comfortable? You know, because leadership skills are something that never really stopped growing. Mm-hmm. Do you feel like you've improved in that area?
0: I definitely feel like the veteran, being one of the older guys. But I'm not too vocal in the leadership thing. I think where I lead is in the games and playing. Just try to set an example that way. Obviously, you have Eldon, pretty vocal, Fareed's mm-hmm. vocal as well, and they do a good job of leading the team and trying to direct us. Obviously, Alex McGrath as well. Having him back's been huge for the team. So I would say they're more vocal than me. We all try to chip in where we see fit.
2: I know you're a big fan of Wedding Crashers. Would you say Chaz, Will Ferrell's cameo, 5 or 10 minutes, is one of the great 5 or 10
0: sure is.
2: Minute cameos in cinematic history?
0: It sure is, yes, sir. Nice. Still is. Nice. Probably will ever be.
1: I've never even asked this before, but like in the team setting, you know, where people razz people, you know, I mean, it's a team. It's sports. That's part of it, right? Is there this element of the foreign players look at the United States players like, you guys don't really know how to play soccer? I mean, we're... You know, South America, we're from England or what? Is there something to that at all?
0: If there is, they don't tell us.
1: They're trying to keep that chemistry going, right?
0: Yeah. They're good for them.
1: A divide in the locker room.
2: How geeked are you about the World Cup coming up?
0: That'll be awesome. Yeah, it'll be good for the country, obviously. Hopefully the USA can put a little marker down. And obviously it's a home World Cup, so there's a lot riding on that. But it's just cool for the game. It's obviously growing here previously without even the World Cup coming. Mm-hmm. So I think the World Cup will obviously push it to heights we haven't seen before.
2: Are you a little bit concerned by the last couple of results the men's national team's had? Because it seemed like they were on a little bit of an unbeaten streak there for about 5 or 6 matches, and then the last couple were like, yikes.
0: Yeah, they might be on a little skid, I suppose, if you want to call it that. But once Pochettino gets a clear team together, I think we'll be okay. Obviously, there's a bunch of mixing, so it seemed, just to get guys minutes and that. But I think once he finds his guys that are going to push on, then I think we'll be okay.
2: How surprised are you that Italy missed out again?
0: It's crazy. It's crazy because who are they playing? Bosnia, right? And Italy has a bunch of good players, so I don't know the disconnect there. It's pretty wild. What was that, 3 in a row?
2: Uh-huh.
0: It's crazy.
2: So it'll be 16 years between appearances.
0: Insane.
1: But they won it at some point.
2: They won it in like 06 or something.
0: Yeah, 06.
2: It hadn't been that
0: France.
2: Long ago.
0: Yeah, 06.
1: Wow. Maybe everybody moved out. I don't know.
2: All right, so kind of what you were saying, building on what we were talking about earlier, coming together, May is kind of a month where things should be especially if not at the beginning of the month, by the end of the month, you kind of know what y'all can do well and what, you know, maybe y'all need to address, but things kind of are clicking by that point, right?
0: You'd hope so, yeah. I think contrary to that, I think last year, if I remember right, we won on like the end of May 25th or something like that, and then didn't win for another 10 games in
2: a row.
0: That's
2: right, y'all had a little patch.
0: So we had a patch there, so hopefully we don't do that again, obviously, but I think for this team, for our group, this is when we start to progress, hopefully kick on through the summer and let the chips fall where they may on the back end.
2: Have y'all had many acquisitions or, you know, players coming or going? Has it been pretty much the exact same team since the very first Crown Legacy game?
0: There's been a few additions. Obviously, we've had some foreign players come in the last couple of weeks, off visa issues and that. But so getting them up to speed is going to be key for us. But for the vast majority, it's been the same since January.
2: All right, what is the timetable as far as you and some other players and the new CFC building?
0: I think it should be ready. I'm not living in there personally.
2: Right.
0: But I think the boys are moving in the next couple of weeks.
1: The wow. Video board and all that, man, it looks cool.
0: Yeah, it looks
1: CFC
0: nice.
1: Sign, yeah, looks great.
0: They've done well with that building, yeah. Yeah. So once those guys get in there, it'll be really good for them.
2: Have you taken like a couple of tours of the place? And
0: they have. I haven't. But
2: okay.
0: Just from what I've seen, it seems insane. Yeah.
2: That is incredible.
0: It'll be awesome. Awesome. Once they get in, it's a pretty cool moment for the club, for sure.
2: Again, Chattanooga FC hosting Huntsville Saturday night, 7 p.m. You can get your tickets at cfctix.com, cfctix.com. Are the hooligans in midseason form yet?
0: Yes. Okay. They start out in midseason form.
1: There you go. There you go. And also, is there what's the word I'm looking for? You got to go to bed at a certain time if you live in that CFC building.
2: Curfew.
1: You know, curfew.
0: I have no idea. I'm staying away from that.
1: There you go. Smart man.
2: That's why he's a veteran.
1: That's why he's the veteran, the smart guy. 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
2: Tate, the last time you've been back to Ohio?
0: Off-season. Yeah, off season. But we have a weekend at the end of the month where we're off, so hopefully I can shoot up there for
1: when
0: a couple
1: you play
0: of days.
1: At you play at Cincinnati too, right?
0: Yeah, actually
1: May 17th.
0: 17, yeah. So
2: and how far is that from home?
0: Hour and 10 minutes or
2: okay.
0: So. Yeah, give or take. So,
1: so
0: that'll
1: you have
0: be nice.
1: Family and friends come see you?
0: For sure.
1: Oh yeah, good.
0: For sure.
1: Good.
0: Yeah.
1: Good for you. Go see Tate and his teammates down at Finley Stadium Saturday night at 7 o'clock. Again, cfctix.com. 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
1: Weather service forecast for tonight. Cloudy skies expected with a chance of overnight showers, low 50. Tomorrow, cloudy with scattered showers through midday, then gradually clearing and a high of 68. Sunday, going to be gorgeous, sunny, and a high of 72. We're mostly cloudy and 70 degrees at Moccasin Bend right now. Talk 102.3.
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0: So we appreciate you listening to Sport Talk in a big time way. If you missed any of our interviews this week, you certainly can check them out at WGOW.com. Click on shows, click on Sport Talk, and then you'll see them, and you scroll all the way down and see as many as we've got in there. There's a bunch for sure. So, and also a big thank you for everybody that showed up at the Armed Forces Day parade today, because that was special. That was really cool. And of course, our patriotism in Chattanooga, Tennessee, to me, is as good as anywhere. And certainly with this line right here, we want to thank all of you folks who have served in our military to keep us free to have a cold beer on a Friday night and
1: absolutely
0: all that good stuff. I think

0: Gene's Adventures Ride. It's all perfect.
1: It all sounds really good to me.
0: It does.
1: It sounds really good right now.
0: It does. It really does. No doubt. Joe, thank you as always.
1: Big sir, thank you.
0: Big thank you to Pasquale, David Pascal. You can always read his stuff at TimesFreePress.com. And we appreciate you listening to Sport Talk. Have a great weekend, everybody. We'll check you Monday at 3 o'clock. And I'm on the Puma for the Kentucky Derby.
1: I like that pick.
0: I like the Puma. 10-1 odds. Let's roll with it, man. Y'all have a wonderful weekend. 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If you want to see any of our podcasts, you can check them out there. So we will be out of here. Dolly Days in Ringgold tomorrow, too. That's a big deal. Come check it out.
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3: From ABC News, I'm Dave Packer. Breaking this hour, a federal appeals court has issued a nationwide order, effective immediately, barring dispensation of the abortion pill mifepristone by telehealth providers and distribution of the medication by pharmacies and mail, blocking the Biden administration's easing of access to the pill. Republicans who had warned that they would force congressional action on President Trump's Iran war are now letting a key deadline pass. Congress is required to approve military action within 60 days or 90 days if extended, but lawmakers have made no move to enforce it. The White House maintains the ceasefire has changed the legal conflict.
4: President Trump, in this letter, as well as his administration officials, have been arguing that this 60-day clock doesn't apply to them. The president writing in this letter that, quote, the hostilities have terminated as part of this broader argument that the ceasefire that started on April 7th has essentially paused the clock here.
3: ABC's Selena Wang. The blockade in the Strait of Hormuz keeps pushing the price of oil and gas higher. Gas Buddy says nationally we're averaging $4.44 a gallon. This driver in Philly keeping his gas-powered car in the driveway.
5: I'm fortunate my wife has an electric car, so we use that more now than anything.
3: Fuel prices putting the squeeze on airlines. Spirit could soon be a casualty. Financial collapse could come any time now, we're hearing. ABC's Andrew Dimber.
6: This all comes as the South Florida-based low-budget airline was facing potential bankruptcy and was negotiating a $500 million government bailout. This morning, it appeared a rescue deal fell apart, but then this afternoon, President Trump saying the White House is considering a lifeline.
3: On the streets of Chicago, thousands protesting on this May Day, just one of dozens of demonstrations being held across the country. They're calling for peace, higher wages, better working conditions, and an end to immigration raids. Mixed day on Wall Street, the Dow down 152, the NASDAQ up 222. 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
7: Here's the official forecast for tonight. A chance of overnight showers. We drop down to 50 degrees. Tomorrow, cloudy, scattered showers through midday, then clearing with a high of 68. Mostly clear tomorrow night, 44 the low. Sunday, sunny and 72. Clear as we head into Sunday night with a low of 46. Back to work on Monday with mostly sunny skies, up to 78. Monday night, mostly clear, 53. Tuesday, a slight chance of showers, 78. I'm Craig Allen on Talk Radio 102.3.
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16: 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All right, Jay and Brittany, I kind of want you two to play counselor, therapist to me, because I'm a little nervy about things sometimes, especially when it comes to my finances. And I watch the news a lot because I like to stay informed. And And I check my account balance in my IRA a lot. Too much, maybe. Yeah. So,
0: you know, you're not alone. That is, you know, money is emotional, and news headlines are built to make us emotional, right? Mm-hmm. They are selling fear. They're selling worry. They're selling doubt, like, because the news cycles are looking to get your clicks, looking to get your views, right? Mm-hmm. It was funny because the exact opposite. I had a client that's been a client now for a couple years, and I had a conversation with him 2 days ago, and he told me, he said, Jay, you know what? I know that you guys are handling this stuff and we've got a plan, and I haven't even watched the news in 2 months. And I was like, my goodness, like, how great would that life be? You know, that you're in retirement and you didn't even have to take a look at the news because you have total peace, and you probably have more peace because you didn't watch the news.
17: You better believe it. That's for sure.
0: But Doug, you're not alone in that. All of us have the ability to get unnerved by things going on in the economy and with our future, and with the uncertainty of wars and what's going on in Iran and what's going on all around the world and all around us. But the thing is, you need clarity in your plan, because that is what really will help you build the confidence you need to get through these news cycles. Like, if your retirement and your financial plan changes every time that the headlines do, then you're in trouble, right? You don't have a plan. You really are just reacting everywhere. It's like, how should I feel today? You just wake up and whatever the news says. But the news is built to keep us watching. It's built to keep our viewing. It's built so that we'll stay engaged. Your retirement is built so that you should be steady. Like, it should be built so that you are steady and staying the course, not waiting for every breaking headline to say, how should I react to
17: this? Well, yeah, but it's sneaky, though. The news outlets are sneaky about it, because every headline really feels urgent. Mm-hmm. Like, this is big, or what's going to come of this, right? And like you said, Jay, it's to perpetuate this fear and worry to keep you watching, right? Mm-hmm. But not every headline should change your retirement plan. And I think that's what happens a lot, is that they're like, oh, this is happening. Should I buy? Should I sell? Should I cash out? Should I invest differently? It causes more fear-based response. It's panic, and it's a fear-based response rather than an intentional and strategic plan.
0: Yeah, and Doug, you know, headlines in the market, they do react in minutes and in days, right?
16: Yeah.
0: But your retirement plan, your financial plan, should think in decades, not in moments. Because if you have a plan that is making you think in the moments, you're probably over-leveraged.
16: Huh.
0: Meaning that you're taking too much risk.
17: Right.
0: Because the only time you start panicking is when you've got too much to lose, right?
16: Okay.
0: And if you're taking too much risk, or you're unknowing what your risk level or risk tolerance is, you're probably going to panic more. You're probably going to be checking those IRA balances every hour. You know, you're probably going to be doing things like you're talking about when the news cycle is breaking, because you do not know either how much risk you're taking, or you absolutely know you're taking too much risk, right? Huh. And so we have to put a plan together to help you with better risk tolerance so that you can think in decades and not in minutes, right? Mm-hmm. I was talking to someone not too long ago about 08, and it was an investor that they probably still had 10 years before retirement, and 08 hit, and, you know, they got panicky and they pulled out. They just took everything out of the market, and when the market went down, and, you know, they waited and waited. And he said, I was going to invest again when I felt safe, you know, when I felt, and by the time he invested again, the market basically had fully recovered. And so if you don't have a plan and you're just reacting and you're waiting for clarity, like this gentleman was, you're going to miss opportunity every time. You're going to make mistakes. And so you have to have a plan. You have to have something to keep you steady. That's the whole meaning behind the word Alon, right? That we create these deep, well-rooted plans, like the oak tree that is inferred by our name, that you have stability in times of instability, right? Mm-hmm. That you don't have to panic every time there's a news cycle. You think in decades, not in minutes. And that's what we help folks with.
16: So watching the news, I could just basically make it, all the news is just noise.
0: Well, possibly, because sometimes news does matter, but most of the time it is noise to keep you watching. You know, you have to look at the things that matter. And that's why, you know, we want to talk about a couple things that do matter, right? So not just
18: not all the news matters, but here's some of the things that, that does matter.
17: One of those things is what the market is doing. Now, this is where positioning comes into play, because if you are positioned properly, you will not be stressed out by market movements.
16: Okay.
18: Right risk. Yeah.
17: Because you have appropriate risk for
18: your time horizon.
17: Where you are in life and what you want to do with your funds. So that's a big component here. So yes, what's happening in the market does matter, but if you are positioned correctly, it matters much less.
16: Mm-hmm.
17: And that's what we want to help people get to where they're not, like you're saying, Doug, watching it all the time, right? Because that's driving, that's a fear-driven response. And if you're positioned properly, to Jay's point earlier, you will be less stressed.
18: Mm-hmm. Less reactionary.
17: Reactionary to those market movements, because they will happen. You know, right now it's the Iran war and oil prices and, you know, all of those things. But it's going to change, and next week, next month, next year, it may be something different. We're always going to have those current events and those movements that adjust what's happening in the market.
18: Yeah, and another thing that's not on every headline but really does matter is inflation over time, because that is really the silent thief that, you know, they're not headlines every day, but you just have less buying power over time. And so you have to create an income plan that includes inflation in that plan, and knowing that you're going to have less purchasing power over time. You don't feel inflation all at once. You feel it every time you swipe a card a different day, right? Or every time you spend money on a piece of clothing or food or whatnot.
17: Or you may not realize it then, though.
18: That's right.
17: You may not realize it when you're swiping the card or paying in cash or whatever, but you realize it when you're looking at what you spent year over year. And it's significantly increased. Mm-hmm. That's when you realize it, or when you have to pay the bill, and it's drastically different than it was 18 months ago, right? Yeah. So you do experience it then.
18: Yeah.
17: So one of the ways that you can actually plan for that is creating within your income, increasing income over time, to where you have, your distribution strategy adds in that 3-4%, 2-4%, somewhere in there, added increase to your withdrawal strategy every year, just to ensure that you are accounting for inflation so that your lifestyle doesn't drop because inflation is increasing.
16: You know, at the beginning of this segment, I was thinking, well, you know what? I can't change everything, but I actually can change things if I have a right plan.
17: Well, you know, to this point, you can't control the news cycle. You can't control what's going on there, but you can control how prepared you are for it. You can control your positioning within your investments and within your comprehensive plan, you know, making sure you have healthcare plan for and your estate documents in order, all of those things, your investments positioned properly so that when things do go haywire in the markets, as you know they will, you can be less impacted by those things. So yeah, there are things you can't control, but some things you can. And those things that you can make all the difference.
18: Yeah, because we don't just build retirement plans for just the good times.
16: Yeah.
18: We build them for all the unpredictable times too, right? You have to have a plan built for uncertainty. And another thing that absolutely matters, if we're talking about a couple of things that do matter, is policy or law changes. Like if a tax law changes, it absolutely makes a difference to your plan.
17: Yeah.
18: We should be looking at that, right? Tax laws don't ask permission. They show up in your retirement plan. They don't ask, you know, hey, can we charge you a little bit less or a little bit more on taxes? No, we have to prepare for that. We have to understand what the tax laws say when they change and how to take advantage of the tax law, right?
16: Mm-hmm.
18: And so we help with all those things.
17: And really, to kind of wrap up this segment, the key there is to adjust to those things. When tax law does change, or when the tax brackets change, when any of those things are adjusted, don't overreact. Just pivot.
18: That's good.
17: Like we have to learn how to pivot. Your plan should be resilient, and so should our thinking. Our thinking has to shift when those things do, to plan accordingly, to adjust or pivot instead of emotionally overreacting. Yeah.
18: And that's exactly what I wanted to end on, Doug, is that these current events and the things that drive the news cycles very rarely or really not usual at all, that they would ruin your retirement, right?
16: Uh-huh.
18: But overreacting to those things, like Brittany said, overreacting and making emotional responses to headlines that will not ruin your retirement, but the overreacting to them is what will ruin your retirement. So you have to have a plan. Let us help you put together that plan with a complimentary consultation. We would love to connect with you and your family on how to create stability so that you're not running crazy on all these headlines.
16: And you might need that plan as well. It is a complimentary, written, comprehensive financial plan so you can ignore all the news headlines and worry about your retirement. 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Their number is 844-715-1441. 844-715-1441. 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
16: 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Now, Jay and Brittany, in every single industry, there's always something called shop talk. And with me and my radio friends, we always do the shop talk together. Mm-hmm. But it's different, like in what you two do. There's so many different jargons.
18: Yeah.
16: But here's the thing I was thinking about. Since you own a business together and you live together, you're married, is the shop talk, does that continue when you get home?
18: Well, we try really hard to not let it control our daily dialogue, but it absolutely does. I mean, like, it's hard because we are running this business together and we are always coming up with different ideas and concepts, and it's hard to not, because, you know, the shop talk piece is really kind of like an exclusive club, like, right? Like, if I come into the radio shows with you guys, I'm probably not going to understand some of the terminology that you're using, right?
16: Right.
18: And so Brittany and I have tried really hard in the last decade or two to make this shop talk accessible to the everyday person, because what we don't want to do is just use jargon that is meaningless. Because if you don't understand how that connects to you and your finances and your retirement plan, then it's just like, why are we talking about this, right? Mm-hmm. And that's what most of the industry does.
17: Well, one reason that I think why we want to communicate as best and clear as possible is, early on in my career, I had a woman come to me, and she told me after I taught a workshop, and she came to me afterwards and she said, you know, every other financial advisor I have sat down with has just talked over my head. It's like they were trying to prove how smart they were.
16: Hmm.
17: But I actually understood some of these things you talked about today. And we don't have anything to prove here. Like, we don't have to prove we're smarter than everybody.
18: No.
17: That's not our approach, right? Like, we understand these concepts because we've done our due diligence. We've got the proper licensing. We've done all of that. But we want to make it actually impact the lives of the everyday consumer and investor.
18: We want you to understand it.
17: That's the whole point of all this. So is the education piece that we're so passionate about.
18: Well, because as I've thought about it, Doug, it's not really complicated because the individual pieces are so complicated, right? It's more complicated because there are so many things to talk about. There are so many interconnected pieces to retirement planning. And that's where the jargon, if you start throwing in jargon that people don't understand, and the next thing you know, we're talking about concepts that are interconnected, that really it's like, this doesn't apply to me, when it absolutely does. that is a problem, right?
17: But we're not doing a good enough job as teachers.
18: We're not doing a good job as teacher, right?
17: As coaches, yeah. That we're not doing our job.
18: And so it's more complicated. Like Brittany said, when we went and got even licensed for this business, you have to take a test that is extremely complicated. And the reason it's extremely complicated is because the interconnectedness of every concept. You have to know not only how this concept works versus that concept, you have to know how they interact with each other, right?
9: Okay.
18: And so we have tried our best, and we continue to try our best, to take these very high-level, complicated, interconnected conversations and boil them down into something elementary.
17: It's kind of like medicine. You know, doctors and pharmacists don't just need to know what individual medicines do. They need to know how the individual medicines interact with one another.
9: Right. Okay.
17: And it's the same here. There's all these kind of siloed out financial concepts. And what we want to do is help folks understand how they connect together. Because one financial decision you may think you're making in isolation has an impact on the whole of your financial picture, whether you realize it or not.
9: Okay. Now, I wanted to ask you this because I know this one is kind of complicated, is sequence of returns risk. Mm-hmm. Okay. Great. Yes. I see that all the time.
17: Yeah. So let's simplify that. Okay. All that is just a fancy way of saying that when the market goes down matters just as much as how much the market goes down. Does that make sense?
9: Okay.
17: So the timing of it, the timing of how the market goes down matters just as much as how much it goes down. Yep,
18: it's not just about what the market does, up, down, sideways. It's about when it does it. And so it's about income planning in retirement ultimately. So if you are withdrawing funds from your retirement accounts, which most folks, that's the goal, right? We get into retirement, we've saved this money, we want to be able to take from it and create an income from it. If you are doing that, when the market goes down is super, super important. So you spend all of your life saving this money, maybe 20, 30, 40 years of your life. And then we only talk about average return, meaning that over time, this may have averaged 10% a year over time, right?
9: Mm-hmm.
18: But the sequence in which those returns come, maybe it's 5% this year, negative 5% next year, plus 20% the next year. The sequence in which they take those returns or losses matter to your income planning. So we need to help make sure people are properly aligned with their portfolio when you're in retirement, because when you're taking an income, you can't take the same amount of risk you did while you were working, because the sequence of those returns, not just the average return, but the sequence of those returns matter much more in an income phase in retirement.
17: Well, because taking big losses early in retirement on top of taking the withdrawals is going to result in potentially running out of money. Yeah, there's much higher chance of that.
18: Yeah. Have you ever played Jenga?
9: Yeah, I sure have.
18: Yeah. So like if you ever played Jenga, you know, you're trying to take the bricks or the little wooden blocks out. It would basically be like starting at the bottom if with sequence of return risk. Mm. If you've got a full tower, it'd be like starting at the bottom and pulling all the foundation out first while you're pulling them out.
17: Yeah, that's a great illustration.
18: Yeah, because if you're pulling out all the foundation at the bottom, what's going to happen?
9: Yeah,
18: the whole tower is going to topple. So usually if you're a good Jenga player, you're strategically taking out from the midsection, from the top, from the side, from the middle, like not all on the foundation. So you have to be careful to not let that foundation crumble too quickly, because if it does, the whole tower falls over. And that's what we want to try to avoid in retirement. We want to help you win the big Jenga game of income.
9: I like that. Yeah, it's a great way of looking at it.
18: Yep. So basically, we just try to take concepts that are a little bit overwhelming like that and create an elementary understanding,
17: which that kind of is a good segue into another one of these concepts.
9: Okay.
17: Taking, you know, your 401k dollars. And then what do you actually do with that when you need income? How do you actually create a distribution strategy? Because going from spending an entire life saving, it requires a true mental shift to begin spending. Mm-hmm. You still want those funds to grow. Absolutely. You want to make them work for you, but you've got to start taking, that's what they're there for, to use them in that phase of life. So that can be a challenge though, in two ways. One, the actual distribution strategy. How do I take from these savings and retirement accounts, and when do I take from them? And then secondly, the mental shift that has to occur from the saving that you've done your entire life to now spending and taking from these accounts.
16: Okay. I mean, there's so many more that we can talk about, and you guys are explaining it really well to me. And kind of piggybacking off that, a withdrawal strategy.
17: Yeah, it's not just how much you withdraw, you know, and I think that's where a lot of folks kind of get stuck is they think, well, I'll just pull this out of my 401k when I need it, right? When I get there. But you've got to coordinate that, because where you withdraw from, like what type of account you withdraw from, impacts, again, it's this whole domino effect, right? It impacts your taxes, how long your money's going to last. It's going to make an impact on all of those things.
18: Because the wrong withdrawal strategy can drain your portfolio faster than the market could. you know, if you're worried about volatility, if you're taking it from the wrong places at the wrong times, it doesn't have a chance to operate the appropriate way. And so you do have to look at all your qualified and then your non-qualified accounts and then your other sources of income like Social Security or maybe pensions. And you have to have a strategy of when you're going to turn these things on, how you're going to turn these things on at the right time, so that you do not run out of money quicker. Because if you start taking from the wrong buckets at the wrong time, you're going to overpay Uncle Sam. You're going to keep too much volatility in your portfolio. So we have to make a appropriate withdrawal strategy. That is super important in the income phase of retirement.
17: And this includes Social Security. Because you got to remember, obviously, that's a portion of your income, right? When you're in retirement, that's kind of a baseline. So you've got to utilize that to your benefit. So the timing of when you begin receiving that versus when you take distributions out of your other accounts, man, all those things matter. If you're still working, you know, and you try and file for Social Security, that's going to cause an issue. If you want to turn it on earlier, if you delay it later, you've got to take out from your other accounts sooner, which could impact your tax bill later. So again, to our point, this is it's a real domino effect where if you're not coordinating these different pieces of your financial picture, but making decisions in isolation, it's going to cause your Jenga house to fall to Jay's point, right? You've got to have some stability. And this comprehensive plan actually creates that type of stability to where you're still going to be able to pull those Jenga parts out. You're going to have to. Things change. But it's going to bring that stability, and the house actually won't tumble and fall over because of it if you have this true plan in place.
16: If you feel like your plan is not going to fall in place or maybe tumble over like a Jenga game, well, it all starts with a complimentary, written, comprehensive financial plan customized just for you and your needs. Reach out to Jay and Brittany and the team at 844-715-1441. 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Coming up next, there are more challenging concepts in retirement that you need to know about. We'll talk more about that next year on the Allon Exchange with Jay and Brittany Hagee, owners of Allon Planning Partners.
15: 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In 2008, the Dow closed more than 50% down from its previous high due to the financial subprime crisis and eventually recovered. Other negative market events include the Black Monday losses of 1987, the complete market crash of 1929, and the flash crash of 2010, and those markets eventually recovered. 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
16: Thank you, Tennessee, for being with us today on the Allen Exchange with Jay and Brittany Hagee, owners of Allen Planning Partners. We're going to talk about some retirement tool calculators on their website throughout this show. You can find them, though, at allenplanning.com. What we're doing right now is kind of simplifying challenging concepts in retirement. And this one we talk about all the time is tax planning in retirement. If we can simplify this.
18: Yeah, tax planning is very important in retirement because it's about not just what you make, but how much you actually get to keep in retirement. And most people kind of get this one wrong because most people just automatically assume, well, taxes are going to go down when I retire. Not always, because the way that your income, it depends on where that withdrawal strategy, like we talked about in the last segment.
17: It depends on how much you're making.
18: And the withdrawal strategy from your other buckets that we have to take from things like RMDs and things like that.
17: What's your total income?
18: That is going to matter. You don't stop paying taxes in retirement. You just change how you pay them.
16: Okay.
18: And so we get to choose the buckets that we pull from for a lot of times, at least until you hit required minimum distribution age. So tax planning to us isn't just a once a year event like you do with your CPA. Like, we're going to just pay taxes and here's how much you got to pay and here may be some deductions you can take, right? Tax planning to us is really a lifelong strategy. It's a 5-year, 10-year, 20-year plan that unless tax law changes, and when it does, we pivot where we can. But we try to plan ahead so that we pay less in taxes on purpose.
17: Well, and people who assume taxes will be lower in retirement aren't taking into account the legislation changes that you just mentioned, right?
18: That's right.
17: The tax law will change. That's a for sure thing. It will continue to morph over time. So we don't know that within 5-10 years, tax strategy and tax law could look very different than it does today. We can't predict any of that. But we can plan the best we can with what we have now. So instead of putting it off, actually proactively planning and making the most, it's really what it comes down to, is being able to make the most of your dollars and giving less to Uncle Sam, keeping more of that in your pocket. Mm-hmm.
16: So I was talking about the different retirement tools, and you got a great one, though, a tax calculator, and it's exchangemytaxbill.com. Yeah. And that's a good place to get started, isn't it?
17: Oh, it's a great place to begin because it'll just take a few simple questions that it asks you and gets you thinking about what your personal tax responsibility is on your retirement accounts. Because most people have a 401k or an IRA, and they look at that sum total of that account and they say, this is what I have. When the bottom line is, no, it's not. A significant portion of that belongs to the IRS. You know, that you've got to pay taxes on those dollars. You've deferred taxes for decades, and now it's time to pay those taxes. So it helps actually in showing, hey, here's how much is actually going to Uncle Sam versus how much you get to keep. And then secondly, here is some potential strategies that might help you in minimizing on taxes and doing some true tax planning, not just tax paying. So yeah, exchangemytaxbill.com. Great place to begin.
16: Awesome. And we'll have some more to talk about, too. But I want to talk about another challenging concept in retirement. And if you can explain this about longevity risk.
17: Yeah, people are living longer. You know,
18: it's a blessing.
17: It's a good thing. Yeah. It's a gift. Medical advancement and, wellness. We are living longer. But you've got to make your money last longer. And, on behalf of women, it's so much more important for us because we typically outlive our male counterparts. Mm-hmm. So we're going to be the one left. If you're married, we're going to be the one left at the end of the road trying to figure it all out, right? Mm-hmm. So plan before you get there. Plan for the longer life. Don't just say, well, my investments will last till I'm, 79. Okay, then what? What do you do beyond that, right?
18: Retirement's lasting much longer now.
17: you've got to plan for that longevity. So ensuring that you don't outlive your funds.
18: Which kind of goes into healthcare and long-term care, right?
16: Mm-hmm.
18: Is because healthcare really is the wild card of every retirement plan.
16: Really?
18: It really is the thing that you have to plan for. But longevity, like you just talked about, mm-hmm. causes us to need to put more dollars in those buckets for healthcare. And it also, healthcare is the highest inflated asset class, really, when I say when the things you have to plan for. It is inflated at, on the average, around 5% a year.
16: Really?
18: And that's super high on an average. And so people just assume, too, that Medicare is going to cover everything. Well, that's not true. Medicare covers a lot, but not everything. It doesn't cover your long-term care needs fully. It doesn't cover skilled nursing home care. It doesn't cover a lot of things that you would assume it does. So we

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1: To where the IRS starts to control more of what you have to pay. And we want to make sure that we are planning ahead for that, doing things like Roth conversions, getting those into tax-free buckets, doing it sooner so that you are not controlled fully by the IRS when it comes to these RMDs or required minimum distributions.
2: So it seems like the RMDs is something that you really need to plan for and get right.
3: Yeah, it is. It's something that you want, because otherwise you're going to be paying more in taxes than you need to. That's the issue. And if you're like me, you do not want to write a bigger check to the IRS than you have to. Mm-hmm. So one other thing, though, I want to make sure we get in and are able to talk about today is this challenge that we find for folks in trying to figure out. We're talking about retirement challenges, right? And these difficult concepts. How do we navigate these things? Mm-hmm. One thing that we see so much as a struggle is balancing the growth and the safety when it comes to your investments and your retirement dollars.
2: Okay.
3: So this is where positioning and how much risk you're taking is really key, because with too much risk, obviously you have a lot to lose, right? And if that's what you're using for your income and to actually live on, that puts you in a pretty precarious position. Mm-hmm. But if you have too little risk, you actually may not be able to keep up with inflation. So the challenge here is finding the balance.
1: The right balance.
3: That's going to look different from family to family, from household to household. There's not just like this standard answer. We have kind of a standard place to begin the conversation around all of that, but that's going to vary based on
1: your assets,
3: your overall income, your overall assets, your overall investments, and what that looks like. So there is a challenge around that.
1: Well, yeah, because a lot of people get into retirement and some people are like, I want to go all to safety and I've saved all this money. I don't want to lose a dime. I just want to save it. Well, you know, when it comes to just like sticking cash under your mattress, right, that may protect you today. But the growth accounts that you continue in actually protect you tomorrow, right? Mm-hmm. You cannot just go straight to, I'm going to save all this money now and I'm not going to invest any of it, because your tomorrow will quickly get eaten alive by inflation costs and about cost of living and about how long that you actually get to utilize this money that you've saved. So really, I tell people we got to have an appropriate balance of both, because safety in funds protects you today. The growth that we're utilizing in a different bucket is going to protect you tomorrow, which is when you still need to live the life you're wanting to live.
3: So you need to have both is what
1: That's
3: we're saying.
1: Correct. Okay.
3: A healthy plan actually accounts for both. You've got some risk, you've got some money that's growing and really working for you, but you're not taking so much risk that it risks your livelihood or your actual income needed for living. So it really is about finding the specific balance based again on your assets and what your positioning looks like.
1: Yeah, I just want to end this segment really with this, is that retirement isn't just one big decision. As you've seen, we could talk about 5,000 topics before we leave here, but it's really 1,000 small decisions that all connect in the right way.
3: Yeah.
1: So that's why we really need to have a plan going forward with this, because it's not just retirement decision made. I'm going to make this much income and I'm going to be done.
3: This
1: right?
3: is the date I'm going to retire on.
1: It's 1,000 decisions that connect together that you have to make in tandem. And that's what we help with. And so, like we said, we say, whether it's exchangemytaxbill.com and there's a calculator that talks to you about taxes, or it's alonquiz.com and it talks to you about how ready are you for this retirement thing. There's a lot of connections that we have to make for folks when it comes to planning for retirement, and that's what we want to help you with.
3: And if you're listening today and that makes you feel overwhelmed, release that pressure and just take the right next step. Don't think about the 50 other decisions that come down the road.
1: One at a time.
3: That's what it's all about. Just making the right next step. You know, it's kind of similar to weight loss or getting healthy physically. Like I can't think about the big picture and what I've got to do a month from now or six weeks from now. I've got to think, okay, what am I eating today? How am I moving my body today? Mm-hmm. And it's just layering one good decision on another, on another, on another. So make that right next step just to become maybe a bit more informed by listening today or by visiting exchange.

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1: And this is the Allon Exchange. 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And Jay and Brittany, there's all sorts of acronyms in retirement, but a lot of them in social media. And I thought we could go through a couple of them and compare and contrast. And do you happen to know what AMA stands for? This is a social one.
3: Oh, my goodness. I was going to say, in what context? Because
0: medical against medical advice, yeah. Leaving AMA.
3: American Music Awards, because I'm a musician, right? Like, you know, there's that one. Ask Me Anything, maybe.
1: Okay. Know. That's the one I was looking for. But yeah, American Medical Association, too. Yeah.
3: See, we're going for all this stuff. I brought up music. I was like, American Music Association, you know. But then I was like, oh, he means like if I'm texting somebody, ask me anything, you know.
1: What about IRL?
0: In real life.
1: There you go.
3: Oh, you got that one quick.
0: I have teenagers.
1: what are the teenagers doing these days?
0: Oh my gosh. Goodness. It's all about the short form. Like,
3: my teenagers make fun of me all the time because I actually type a sentence out in a text. They're like, Dad, like this, like, what are you doing? I'm like, I'm communicating in English. They're like, no, this is not what you do. You type this, and I'm like, guys, I'm going to use punctuation still. It's okay.
0: Yeah, and that's what they actually say. But you had punctuation and emoji.
3: I used a period.
0: You're like, so, it's supposed to be just like an acronym.
3: I guess,
0: like,
3: it's a different language for teens these days.
0: It's hilarious.
1: That's a whole nother show, is trying to decipher what teens are talking about these days.
0: I know.
3: Oh, my goodness.
0: Isn't it? Oh, it sure is.
1: Well, I want to get into some retirement acronyms, and I know you have a list of them that we need to understand. What's a good first one we should know about?
3: And really, the goal here isn't just to memorize a bunch of acronyms like we're talking about. Yeah. The goal is really to understand what they mean for your life, because some of these in retirement absolutely matter. And some of these you already know, like SSA, Social Security Administration, right? You need to know that your Social Security just isn't a check. It's really a large asset for you in retirement that you have to optimize the timing on, right? So really quickly, SSA.gov, you can go to that website and make sure that you understand what your benefits are. And in that same vein, FRA is your full retirement age. Oh. So when Social Security Administration tells you this is your FRA benefit, that's your full retirement age, meaning that you get 100% of the benefit due to you.
1: There's something else, isn't there, with Social Security we should know about, and it has something to do with a soda?
0: Yeah.
3: Coca-Cola.
0: That's funny. Yeah. COLA. Cost of living adjustment. COLA.
3: That's a big one.
0: Yeah. Cost of living adjustment. And this is the annual increase that Social Security gives with your benefit each year to keep up with inflation.
3: Yeah. We all want to raise.
0: Now, this varies year to year. There's been some years it's been zero. Hmm. There's been other years it's been 7-8%. It's been a while since it's been that high, but the most recent was close to 2% increase. So it's going to be added to your Social Security benefit annually. Even the Social Security Administration is planning for inflation most of the time, right? Again, those years that were zero didn't feel so good.
4: No.
0: But that's something that we should be all planning for. And the COLA helps us do that when it comes to Social Security benefits.
4: That's right.
1: Now, there's another one we talked about in the last segment here, but maybe we can go over it again real quick. And that one is what, RMD?
3: Yeah.
0: RMDs, required minimum distributions. Yeah, we hit on this just briefly in the last segment, but we talked about how this is when the government tells you you are required to now take distributions out of your account. Now, they don't just tell you that you have to take money out. They tell you how much you have to take out. So they give you a percentage of the account, and it's all based around your exact age. So it comes a time where you are required by the government to take those distributions. So again, this goes back to what we were talking about with controlling your dollars. If you want to control when and how you pay taxes, plan for those. Don't just let them happen to you.
3: Because RMDs are really forced income. It's you're forced to take this income now.
1: Oh. Okay, that's understandable. And well, we've got some more to go. I have one I just wrote down is IRA.
3: Yeah. That's a good one. Individual.
0: This is a familiar one, right? This is one that most everybody has heard us talk about. But yeah, individual retirement account. So an individual retirement account, this is a very basic or core retirement savings account. So if you've got a 401k or something and you've maybe rolled that over into an IRA, or maybe if you've gone to a local investment firm or a bank or something and opened up an IRA, an individual retirement account. Yep. You have contribution limits as to what you can contribute to these types of accounts each year. But it's basically a tax-deferred vehicle to help you save money for retirement.
1: I have another one here, and it's HSA. What should we know about this one?
3: It's a very important one. That's a health savings account. It might be the most tax-efficient account that most people really don't use enough, is because it really gets triple tax savings. You can utilize this account. So you put the money in tax-deferred, meaning you do not pay taxes when you put the money in. The money grows in a tax-deferred account, tax-free, if you use it for medical expenses. So you can pull this account out tax-free with the growth, not just what you put in it, but with the growth for medical expenses. So it is really a very, very great tax advantaged account that a lot of people really maybe don't understand or underutilize.
0: Yeah, I think it's definitely something that's underutilized, because I think folks may not know quite how to do that or what the benefits are. But to Jay's point, it is triple tax advantaged, which I don't think there's anything else within our tax law that offers that type kind of protection, of tax benefit. The Roth is pretty close, Roth IRA, but it's not triple tax advantage. That's just you pay taxes now and it grows tax-free, right? So there's benefits like that elsewhere, but the HSA is unique in its benefits.
1: So I want to stick to more about the medical part of all these acronyms. And I always think that, oh, it's Aunt Irma, but it's actually something else.
0: You know, when I hear Irma, what I think of is, wasn't there a hurricane or a storm, tropical storm or hurricane
3: Irma or something?
0: Irma, yeah. In the last couple of years? That's immediately what comes to my mind. So no, this is
3: it
0: not.
3: It is like a hurricane, though. It's a big deal.
0: You know what? It actually kind of is like a big storm, because you do not want Irma penalties. Oh, it's terrible. Income related monthly adjustment amount is what Irma stands for.
3: Add money. It
0: basically just means your Medicare premiums become higher because of the previous year's income being higher. So let's say that again. Your Irma is a penalty that you pay for Medicare premiums. So you pay more for your Medicare premiums if your annual income the year prior,
3: 2 years,
0: was higher. So, man, it's a painful penalty.
3: And it's,
0: basically pay more if you earn more.
3: You don't get any better coverage. You don't get any more, you know, coverage than the person who's not paying the IRMA penalties. It's just because you made a little bit more money in the previous 2 years. So
0: it's like a tax.
3: Yeah, it is a very expensive tax
0: on Medicare, basically, is all it is. And so you know, you're penalized for making
3: it. Yeah, our tax system is adjusted basically by, you know, different brackets, how much you make, and it's modified over how much you make. Well, this IRMA, if you go over the limit by one penny, mm-hmm. then you automatically pay that next IRMA bracket penalty. It's not like, oh, you only pay that on the penny that you went over. You pay it on all of it. So you have to be really careful that you stay under these IRMA limits, especially when you get into the, you're 63, 64 years old, because it will absolutely affect how much you're paying in Medicare premiums in the future.
0: So there's all these, you know, a couple more we didn't get to, but all these acronyms, you know, 401ks and 403bs and Roth accounts and, you know, MAGI, your modified adjusted gross income, long-term care, LTC, all of these acronyms and verbiage that the industry really uses. And let's end today where we started. In talking, why do we spend time talking about these things? Mm-hmm. Yes, we desire to educate. Yeah, we want to help folks become more informed. But let's take it a step further. And it's more about why these things really matter to you. And the key here is that these individual decisions impact one another in a drastic way. What decision you make about Social Security is going to impact your lifetime income and what your lifestyle can look like, not just today, but long term. What you choose to do now regarding your taxes will impact you for years, even decades to come. So one decision when it comes to your financial situation, it cannot be made in isolation. You may think it can be, but there is a ripple effect. And this IRMA penalties are a perfect example of that, how receiving more income actually impacts you in your healthcare premiums, right? So it really is a domino effect. It really is layered in how all of our financial decisions are interconnected. And we want to help you piece those connections together properly so that your plan is coordinated and you're not just making one-off decisions here and there, but you're looking at your financial decisions through mm-hmm. this lens of the bigger mosaic, right. The larger picture. And so that's why these little things matter. That's why we take time to process this terminology or these different financial concepts. Right. The key here is that every financial decision you make has a ripple effect off the whole of your financial picture. And without coordination, even good decisions can create unintended consequences. Let's get all your financial pieces working together.
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6: 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Any discussion of performance or returns is not indicative of future results. 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If applicable, the primary goal is converting retirement assets into a Roth IRA is to...
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